0: Identifying the bodies which are decomposed, dismembered, skeletonized, over very serious problems. We've had many cases in this department where a body has been found in pieces or decomposed, and we've been able to put things together.
1: And then head, upper part of the body, very badly in decomposed state.

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Yes, you like potato, and I like potato. 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

0: your hands on it, get that right ticking rhythm. 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
1: Forno One con Fabrizio Mr. Forno One su Radio Città Aperta.it. Prodotti da forno a lenta lievitazione.

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0: stati dei conflitti all'interno della band, ha detto questa negatività non fa per me, e quindi ha puntato gli occhi sulla tradizione invece, sull'eredità che gli era stata passata dal padre. 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Understander, yes.
1: Now, I have a question for you, Rafa. Can you tell me about the first time you encountered King Shiloh Sound and the changes and transformations? Because you've already talked about your musical journey, but how you made the trud from being a contest-winning band musician to more of a sound system musician.
2: Yes, Mr. Journalist, I hear you. I see your dreams from the Suriname scene, who also made that transition. And they was telling me about this very popular party that was going on in Amsterdam North. And this was a time when Shiloh was keeping sessions in the bunker. That's how they called it. But you have to see it in this perspective, yeah? So I was just starting the journey, and I was just in my Bob Marley phase. So you see, when you just start the journey and you're in your Bob Marley phase, then you go to a Shiloh session. You see, that step now is too big. You understand? That step was too big. The understanding was not there. So when they brought me to my first Shiloh session, I was like, yeah, this is different than Bob, man. I say, let me just draw back and let me do some more research until I reach this type of level of understanding, right? And then reach the overstanding, right? And then I could overstand what Shiloh was doing. You see, because my interpretation is that especially the sound system culture is what keeping the roots and the tradition alive in reggae music. You see? That is my conclusion.
0: E Andrew Saylor ha chiesto a Rafa Pico quando ha incontrato per la prima volta Sound System di Shiloh, e quindi quando ha incominciato praticamente a girare con loro. 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
1: Probably about 15 years ago.
0: 15 anni fa.
1: It was an amazing time. You want me to tell about it?
0: Please, please tell us about it. Bunker.
1: The bunker time, it became a

0: We turned it into our workplace. That's where we built our speaker boxes. That's where we did everything, right? And every Friday night, when we'd been building speaker boxes during the week, we took them into this place underneath the ground. The concrete was this thick, right? Everywhere. So it was the perfect place to play loud sound system. And every Friday, we used to play radical. I mean, I'm talking real radical. We used to take it, push sound to the absolute limit so that we could understand sound. You get me? And that was every week for about 3 years we used to do that. So NDSM, it became a very important place for us. It was a place where people wouldn't go, right? Amsterdam people wouldn't go to the shipyard. It was so famous from back in the day as being a workplace where thousands and thousands of people went, and then suddenly it became disused. The north of Amsterdam is also the heavy part of Amsterdam, they say, right?
1: That is true.
0: Yeah, people don't really go to the north, so we had to go there. We had to go there and show people, listen, United Submissions is, it's not about the place, it's about what you do in that place. So since we moved there, it's become the hotspot of Amsterdam. We've had to leave out of there because it's become gentrified, right? MTV by the building, TNT by another building, and it became the hotspot of Amsterdam. But for us, it was the foundation of King Shiloh sound. That's where we learned to play sound system. And after that, we just traveled doing that.
2: Yes. Pages of history from the King Shiloh book. Quindi stiamo parlando del bunker, North Amsterdam, shipyard praticamente dove arrivavano i container, no? 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So this was history. Angus, anything you want to add?
3: Well, since you've been talking about venturing into unusual territory, this is something that King Shiloh's sound has done ever since. And I just wanted to hear about both of your experiences in Eastern Southern Africa and the things you've been doing there.
0: Yeah. East Africa. Look, today is the Earth Day of His Imperial Majesty. When we started our journey looking into Rastafari, certain things became evident, right? That this journey would lead to Ethiopia. This journey had to lead to Ethiopia because that's where Haile Selassie I comes from, yeah? That's where the Ark of the Covenant is. So it was obvious we had to go to Ethiopia. So, you know, to make the circle complete, what I don't like in life is people who talk but don't do anything, right? So we had to make that our mission, to complete the mission. And we ended up sending wood and speakers and everything to Ethiopia to make a sound system in Addis Ababa. Not a sound system for the third world, but a sound system for the first world, right? Because we see Ethiopia as the first world, not as a third world. So we sent a sound system worthy of Ethiopia to play there. We do a thing now every 3 months called the Addis Dock Clock.

0: So that must have been quite an experience, eh? but the energy, Russ, I and I was there together when we link up first the Haile Selassie Foundation and the Rastafari Kibera community, standing there for over 30 years in order to protect the youth and inspire the youth and take them off the street, take them off the violence. And I remember that as one of the most significant days of, I could say, my life as well. It was a source of joy and a spring of love and strength. And I mean, the love that I felt was so undiluted and so pure from the bridge in them who hosted us. Tens of them, Bingy and Food. What's your testimony about it?
1: It's just that they fully appreciate you being there. You know, that's what I experience in Soweto. That's what they experience in the Cape Flats. Everywhere I go in these ghetto places to play, that people have so much respect. They're not challenging the color of my skin. They're looking at my heart and saying, yeah, this guy is a Rastaman. He come from far. And he come to this place of dreadness, to share his experience and to share his music. So the general feeling is people just have full respect for you. You know, yeah, you judge a man by his words, not by his looks. So that's how it's been. You know, like I say, in Soweto and places like that, Soweto is an incredible place. It's different to Kibera, but it's a sprawling. It's actually 13 ghettos all joining together. But you know what's so beautiful about Soweto? It's an example to everybody else what you can actually do with the space you've got. You don't have funding, you don't have nothing, but still you have spirit from within that build a community. And Soweto is one of the strongest communities in the world, I can tell you. It's such a beautiful place to be there. Yeah, man. And then you see that apartheid is finished. You come out of Soweto and you see that apartheid is still happening in South Africa. You know, there's still no equality in South Africa, trust me.
2: Rafa, true, man.
0: Yes, Rafa, your take on this? Anything you want to share?
3: Yeah, so I haven't been to Kenya, but I can testify that in South Africa, apartheid is unfortunately alive and well, you know? Yeah, man, it is.
1: Yeah, man, because it's, you know, inevitably what it is at the end of the day, it's to do with money. You know, you can make political decisions about things and you can say, okay, white people is not ruling this country no more. But they're the ones that have the money in South Africa. So first you have to get rid of that money before you have a level playing field. You understand? There's areas in Johannesburg, you know, outside of Soweto, Johannesburg, that's pure. It's just like back in the day. It's these Dutch people, these Boers, who are still running things. And it, for me, it was incredible. How can that be? You know, we fight. I remember as a kid, right? When I was 16, I used to go to London to protest at the South African embassy against apartheid, right? We used to fight it. We used to fight it. And then you go back then after so many years and you expect to see this place that it's changed, but it hasn't changed. You understand? People are still, you know, the whole racial thing that came during apartheid is still existing in South Africa. You have three different types of people. You have white, black, and you have colored people. And until, as His Majesty says, until we stop that thinking, judging people on the color of the skin or the color of the eyes, everywhere will be war. And that's why in South Africa there's war, still, to this day.
3: Even when we went to the prison where Mandela was kept, you know, we saw the stories on the walls. Terrible, man, terrible. And then you go outside of that prison and we made the trot from Cape Town to many towns along the coast to end up in Joburg, Johannesburg, just to witness the same thing, you know? Yeah, man, it's crazy. When you go to the uptown place, everything nice and calm. When you go to a place like Durban, you know, gunshot, things like that, man. Still going on, man. Still going on. And even they have a thing called load sharing. They have a problem with the grid, the electricity. So when there's problems there, they have a thing called load sharing. They say like, okay, uptown and ghetto, they're gonna share the load. But they don't do that in reality. You know, the uptown people, they get all the benefits of it, and the ghetto people, if they don't have a generator, they're just in the dark. So it's hectic.
0: Wow,
3: it's hectic.
0: Wow, what a thing, what a thing. So I'm gonna translate before passing to Angus for a next question of his. 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

0: Brother Angus here. One more question from me. Neil, what you said is just a little aside about the situation, the economic situation driving inequality, made me think of African Simba tune Poverty, but that aside, I've got one more question for you. We were reasoning yesterday about how adverse weather has led to music events being cancelled. I know that's affected you in some ways. On your many, many travels, do you think the weather is changing? And what do you think can be done about it?
1: I think the weather is definitely changing. You know, even in Holland this year, all we've had the first 2 months of the summer has been above 30 degrees. Now things is cooking, man. Things is cooking, and it's a manifestation of what's happening in the world. You know, some people call it the greenhouse effect, some people call it this, call it that. I see it as a kind of judgment on people, you know. It's a wake-up call for people to realize what you're doing, you know. Realizing all the things that we as human beings do that destroys the climate and destroys the world. We have to learn to maintain this world, you know. It's where we live, it's the place where we live, so it's so important. But yeah, it's shifting. The climate is shifting.
0: Angus Taylor ha chiesto in relazione a recenti festival che sono stati annullati o posticipati a causa del caldo intenso in Europa. 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
1: So, I just wanted to add to it, you know, that things are being cancelled, like the big one that get cancelled is Dotcom. And I think that brings about a different reasoning, you know. Has the scene outgrown itself? Was it ever supposed to be something for mass amounts of people to go to? It's this thing again, the stone that the builder refused shall be the head cornerstone. Many are called, few are chosen. Yeah, so we have to be careful where we're going to.
2: What? Try again, Kim?
1: Yeah. I'm just saying we have to be careful of where we're going to. You know? I think it's like human nature, right? We have this beautiful scene, sound system scene. We go through the 70s, the 80s, the 90s. We keep it going, you know, Jashaka keep it going all through the bad years. We have to maintain that principle. That's my feeling about things. We have to maintain those principles. It's so important to the preservation of this music, right? Otherwise, this special music that we all nurtured and we all love and in a way keep for ourselves, it has to remain like that, you know? I don't like to see 20,000 people at a festival and a so-called sound system standing on a high stage. Mm. 1, 2, 3, 4, bah, bah, bah. It's like it reminds me of a techno party or something. This is not what I grew up. I didn't grow up in this. You know, I grew up in clubs in the north of England where people stand in a corner and they do this skank and they start to twist their leg and twist up their body and they're totally into the music. It's not about people saying, are you ready? 1, 2, 3, 4. No, if we adhere to those principles, and I think the I them agreed, Rafa,
3: I mean,
1: the scene is going to finish very quickly. It's going to blow up. So I say it one more time. Many are called and few are chosen. As a sound man, it's a very skillful job to have, to be a sound man. It doesn't happen overnight. You can't just go to the record shop and buy some records. Go to the audio shop and buy a sound system. It really is not about that. That's people play records and people do sound system. There's a big distinction.
0: Give thanks. So, Daniel, to get even more specific, so which are the elements that are harming the sound system scene right now? We this is a place where we can let these things out, you know?
1: Yeah, but still, you know, I get put on a spot then, which is, you know, you're not supposed to talk about other things. You're not supposed to tell the truth, you know? That's one of the things with social media. If you start to talk the truth on social media are going to kill you. You get me? And that's the injustice of it. And that makes a lot of us stop talking about issues that we would like to talk about.
0: So we can take it the other way around. We can say which are the elements that keep the sound system culture healthy, strong, and alive.
1: I think knowing the reason why we do it is one of the most important things. You know, if your reason for doing sound system is to see people jumping up and down, that's not sound system. If you want to see people in a meditation and taking something, some spiritual food with them after the sound system, that is what we're talking about. We're talking about this tradition that Shaka set for us. Yeah, Jashaka set us this tradition. And it's very important that we keep that tradition going, because that was the roots of our music. What people, it seemed like since Shaka gone to the next level, that some kind of door opened and it let in everybody. Everybody is a DJ. Everybody is a sound system. Everybody is this and that. But it's not adhering to the standards that Jashaka set us.
0: So is love before records, passion before dub plates?
1: Of course I am. Because that is what makes you play certain dub plates, is if you have that love within you and you have that understanding within you that you want to teach and you want to help people, then the dub plates will come, you know? It's like, it really frustrates me at the moment. You too, probably, Angus. You can go on the internet and you can buy dub plates. What the F is that? What is that? We didn't grow up in that. Seriously. If a man wants to give you a dub plate, right? I play some dub plates, but I never paid money for those dub plates. It's a credit from the one who makes the dub plate to say, listen, King, I want you to play this tune because you're worthy to play this tune. That's what a real special is, a little dub plate is. You know, people who are surfing on the internet paying £50, £100, €200 for dub plates, they're absolutely crazy, because you're not achieving anything by doing that. It would be better to go back and buy repressed records and start to learn about the foundation of this music and not just want to take the cream from the top of the
0: Good thanks. Let me give a brief translation, and then I got something else I would like to ask the item. Brother Neil ci sta dicendo che ci sono alcune cose che fanno bene alla sound system culture e che la tengono in salute. 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

0: So, we're talking about Shaka now. I have a question for you, Brother Neil. So, was Shaka for the Aiden a musical inspiration, or was also a spiritual, a Rastafari inspiration? Was His Imperial Majesty also made more present and accessible to you through the person of Jah Shaka, or was it only a musical relationship, great relationship, deep relationship, but only on a musical level? And even if that was the case, there is nothing bad about it, but I want to know from the item is if Shaka presence was for King Shiloh also a channel, a vehicle of the divine energy of majesty and the Rastafari lility.
1: Yeah, surely, because that's what Shaka was about. You know, going to his dances, and I used to travel a long way when I was about 17, 18. I used to come out the north of England, from Bradford, from Leeds, hitchhike on the motorway on the M1 to go and see Shaka play in London, right? And it was for me a spiritual experience. From start to finish, it was just something. It was like this pull, you know, I had to go there. I had to get some spiritual food. At the time, I was just starting to sight Rastafari. And so to see a man standing up there with a picture of His Imperial Majesty on the wall, praising his name in every tune he played, you know, it just filled me up with everything that I needed.
0: Wonderful. Give thanks. 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Rafa Pico, who were your greatest inspiration in terms of not only music but spiritual music? Which were the artists that have inspired you and take you on next level spiritually in your music, if you had any?
2: Yes. So first and foremost, Bob Marley.
0: Yes.
2: Second one, and it's not in a particular order. Second one is the rebellious one called Peter Tosh. Yeah, he really brought out that militant spirit. You see it? Bob Marley brought more of that spiritual side out of me. Yeah. And the one that, for me, continued that spiritual awakening in me musically was the one called Van Benjamin of Midnight, Aki Becker. Yeah.
0: Thank you, brother. Ho chiesto a Rafa Pico quali fossero i suoi artisti che lo hanno ispirato di più a livello spirituale, non soltanto musicale. 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Give thanks
2: for that one. Yes. Listen, I would like to say something else,
0: please,
2: about Jah Shaka. So I was unfortunate that I have never experienced a session in real time with Jah Shaka, so I can only hear the stories, and wonderful stories they are. I do have a link though, which is my first official sound system tune, which is called Lead Away, was supported and endorsed by the one called Jah Shaka. So I give thanks for that. And right away I felt the power, you know, of his significance in this genre. So I had to add that.
0: So how did that happen? Did he hear the tune? Did you send him the tune? Or how was the dynamics?
2: So the people who were involved in the production, when we were in test press phase, the test press was in the UK, and one of the musicians was in a Shaka session, and he showed it to him, and he said, yeah, I'm gonna play that one. Yes, sir. And he played it, he blessed it, you know, and videos went all over, and then the calls came from all over. See? So yeah, I'm gonna give thanks.
3: Super, super. Quindi Rafa Pico ci racconta che anche se lui non ha mai partecipato in presenza ad una session di Shaka, ma ha avuto l'onore di avere il suo primo sound system tune, la sua prima canzone sound 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So we get into a close here, no? And but before sealing up, I would like to ask Brother Neil, Haile Selassie's The Chapel. The lyrics say, take your troubles to Selassie. Do you think these inspirational lyrics are relevant so far in what you do with the people? In other words, do you think that your work as Rastafari ambassador and the inspiration of the Rastafari lyrics are contributing to healing the world, or at least the people that you come in contact with?
1: I hope so. I hope so, because that's why we do it, you know. We realized long time ago that music is a healing, you know, not just reggae music, but especially reggae music, but music is a healing. Human beings need music in their lives, you know, it uplifts us. It makes things easier in life when you got music, right? Everybody, we all listen to music all the time to get us through, it to solve our problems, get us through life. So yeah, it's important. Music is so important in everybody's lives, especially roots music, because it teaches you many things. You know, you can find so many lessons within the music. You know where you're coming from, you know where you're going to. It gives you a purpose in life. You know, I remember a time in my life when I had no purpose. But just show me, teach me about purpose. That we're all born for a reason. It's not just by accident that we're here on earth. I keep saying it. It's not by accident. We all have a purpose. And we all have a mission to fulfill. You know? So, yeah, fulfill your mission, everybody.
0: Yes. So is Rastafari music still playing that part in your life? Are you still getting healing from it?
1: Yeah, of
0: even
1: course.
0: Even after 40 years?
1: Of course. And I see the healing of the people, too. You know, so it's like a double healing. You give something out, it comes back to you. You give it out, it comes back to you. You know, in the form of love. You just need more love in life. People need to know more about love. It's not embarrassing to love one another. Something noble and something very, very important. We're all here together, once again. We all live together. So let's live in peace, harmony, and love, yeah?
0: Give thanks. Ho chiesto a Brother Neil, oggi che celebriamo Haile Selassie primo, c'è una famosissima canzone, Selassie's The Chapel, e c'è un verso che dice take your troubles to Selassie, porta i tuoi problemi ad Haile Selassie. Allora io ho chiesto, ma secondo te il lavoro che tu fai con il sound system, con questa ispirazione rasta, secondo te ha la capacità di curare le persone, il mondo, il pubblico con cui tu entri in contatto? 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

0: CSI. 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Yes, higher levels, give a dance. Well, I think that we are ready to progress with the day after this beautiful blessing that you both gave to the public. Any final things, any final meditation you want to share?
1: Yeah, come to the beach yard at 6 o'clock. We're gonna be playing at the beach yard at 6 o'clock. Yeah,
0: So, news here, venite alle 6 in beach yard perché c'è la sol persona di Brandino King Shadow che farà un'apparizione in beach yard alle 6, quindi mi raccomando. Rafa Pico, any final words to the public?
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0: Vivete in amore, vivete nella pace. 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
1: I just got out of the day and I'm riding my bike back and I feel so young, like I'm pushing against the wind for the first time in my life. A majority of people are older than me and I'm a bit beyond and like a couple of revolutions ahead of me, and I don't know, I feel like I keep thinking that I'm in line, like running the same race, but the wind keeps pushing me further and further back. Like each time there's a tug on something, I make the mistake of looking behind me. I'm always thirsty if I think too hard, I'll lose a train of thought. It's not me, but it's me, but it's something I'm following, a shadow, a faraway shadow, the one that spins a two when you're approaching a street lamp, and it makes you check, see, you did it again, you look behind you, bad talk, watching the bike and listening to Jillian Welch as her voice repeats Time's Revelator. I'm watching the water make the concrete look like India ink. I used to spend so much time as a kid watching the inverse reflection. Imagine as a problem to the inverse world. If I waited for the right moment, I could fall in. I think about my friend, that my friend's brother slipped on black ice and died. Short flamed. My day tells me to be careful as I go home, and each time I speed up, I feel the wheels slide beneath me, and then I slow down. I'm not really an adrenaline junkie, I'd like to be. I think death, the closeness of it, or risk perhaps in the heart, accelerates as you want to slow down time or speed it up. A second plate never feels like 60 seconds, and near-death experiences as records of individuals saying that time slowed down for them, as if they had minutes, hours to contemplate what to do to meditate pain. So much of our, my existence feels like I'm just trying to meditate pain. I say experts that some of those that fall in a near-death experience or a traumatic experience heard music. I flirt like a boy, I'm wearing a leather jacket and my hat is cricked to the side. I sit with my legs so far apart and you let my

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Despite the fact that I don't talk much, at first impressions, I've got a lot to say. I hate time, I need time, I hate that we haven't found it.

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I hate that time is at fixed. Did you know that time is slow at the top of the earth and at the bottom? Fact check me or don't. Or buy a grandfather clock. And what's the point of deja vu? Sometimes I feel as if I've lived my whole life.

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Oh yeah, I hate that I need more time. I'm trying to find it. I avoid my phone. It gets straight about it, but I don't linger from one destination to the next. I'm telling myself this will only take 5 minutes. This will only take 5 minutes. This will only take 5 minutes to do. I miss my friends. I have them, but there isn't enough time. Despite living in a mile radius from most people in my life, I rarely see anyone. It's always new, new, new, new, new, next, next, next. That's why I'm writing here, typing here. I've got to get it out. If I don't get it out, the worm will find its way down the very small hole in the top of my head, and then I'll choke. Everyone's so busy, not busy, burnt out, spread out thin. I'm starting just saying none of the things I could easily do. I feel like a hermit. I have the Jupiter planet symbol tattooed on my ring finger. I've married Zeus, that means expansion. It helps me fuck.

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I'm not sure. I'm thankful that my roommates feel like a degree of family. Otherwise, it'd be me stuck in the room with that thing, the clock. I hate time. It makes me so self-obsessed, or capitalism. I hate the way I feel designed to be greedy, to be pressured, to not be, as Lauren Berlant has her book titled, I really want to read, to be inconvenienced by others. I so badly want to be inconvenienced, pulling my toe out from shadow, out from head, out from groin, out from spit, until the shadow can stand upright.

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I so desperately imagine a homecoming that has not happened. I walk through the door, everyone claps, wide grins on their faces. 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

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It'll be telepathy in a series of symbols or sounds. First boy I ever loved, I never had to talk to. Just point or start a half sentence and he'd understand. 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